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This is now 93.3. 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I'm thinking Shavuzzi, Tipsy, Bar Song. 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

0: Welcome back to True Crime Tonight on iHeartRadio. We talk true crime all the time. I'm Body Movin', and I'm here with Courtney Armstrong and producer Taha House. And we want to make this segment some talkbacks. So we're going to get right into it. Let's go to the first one right now.
1: Hi, y'all. Jackie from North Carolina. Love y'all. Think you're great. I'm not completely convinced that Murdaugh was a drug addict. I believe he might have used drugs at some point, but I do not think that he had the addiction that he said he did. There would be some real telltale signs if he did. Thanks. Bye. Have a great day, y'all.
2: I think we had a similar one to that yesterday.
3: Yeah.
2: We felt the same. Yeah.
3: We did. So you're not alone in your thinking, but a couple of things that we did go through. So again, this is you know, something that quite a few people are thinking. And understandably, when you think of someone who is, you know, has come out to be quite a dirtbag, I guess, but was prestigious and a lawyer and wealthy, you know, you think, oh, you know, could you be a drug addict? But really a lot of the evidence in court kind of bore out that he was, including where he was getting his drugs from, who he was getting his drugs from, and testimony. So,
0: yeah, like, and not just his own testimony, right? There was witnesses, like his best friend and his son and his surviving son, I should say. And whatnot. So it does look like he did have some kind of pretty terrible addiction, you know, and then he was like all sweaty. But listen, who knows if he might have just been nervous, but I think he definitely had a drug. Yeah, I think he did.
2: Also, the amount of really money that was spent. I think there was earlier, Courtney mentioned a really astronomical amount that was spent. So
3: it was $50,000 a week was alleged. And I mean, I think he was getting hosed on the, not that I'm saying anyone should be getting their black market drugs for cheap, but that's wicked expensive. $50,000 a week, rather.
2: Yeah.
3: That's crazy.
0: Well, and they found text messages from his son on his phone that was like, hey, dad, mom just found bags of pills in your computer bag. Like, and you can't fake those. Those are predated, you know. So I do think he had a problem for sure.
2: Yeah.
0: But we do appreciate the talk back though.
3: For
0: let's,
3: sure.
0: 100%. Let's go to another one right now.
4: Hi, Kim from Pensacola, Florida. I just wondered if there's a chance that Alex Murdaugh maybe owed money to the wrong people due to his drugs or due to taking the money from some of the cases, maybe wrong a client, and they decided to come after him. Love to hear what you think. Have a good night.
0: Oh, you know, you are not alone in that thought. Yeah. That, you know, I think that was kind of the alternate kind of theory, right? That this was kind of like a hit to pay, you know, like kind of like the mob would do, right? If you owe somebody money, they break your kneecaps or, you know, kidnap your wife or something. Yeah. Listen, I think anything's possible. I do believe Alex Murdaugh is guilty for the murder of his wife and son. I definitely do. However, I don't know what's going to be presented at this retrial, right? And they mentioned... The defense mentioned they want to introduce third-party culpability. Mm-hmm. So listen, I can be convinced of pretty much anything with enough evidence, right?
3: Yeah.
0: Who knows? I mean, who knows what they're going to present? If it's compelling enough, I might change my mind. And listen, I'm the only one that matters here, okay? It might not be. Obviously, the jury. Obviously, the jury's the one that's going to have to, you know, come to that conclusion. But in my mind, I'm the one who matters.
2: I can't imagine the challenge of trying to find a jury now. I mean, this case has been.
0: We were talking about that. Like, where are they going to find a jury that is going to be able to weigh this possible new evidence against what they've already seen in all the newspapers in South Carolina?
2: Yeah,
0: right?
2: There's
0: I don't know what they're going to do.
2: I wonder, have you ever heard of instances where they go out of state to get jurors because it's such a saturated or popular case?
0: It's like on the tip of my tongue. Oh, I don't know. That's a great question.
3: But here's the deal. There are many, many people who absolutely don't pay attention to any true crime and ignore. I mean, I can have, for example, there's sports that I simply do not, I don't engage with, I don't look for. And I mean, there can be a World Series and I may not know what's going on, which would seem unbelievable. But true crime, there's a decent amount of people who just don't engage.
2: Actually, you have a really, really good point. I forgot. I even have friends. Occasionally, I'll bring up different. Yeah. Like, how do you not know about Luigi? Mm-hmm. Or there are certain cases that are really out there. So you're right. There are people out there that may not follow things to the
0: team. I can't think of any case where they shipped a jury in from out of state. I think that might be a constitutional violation, like a Sixth Amendment problem. But please don't quote me on that. But I do believe the jury of your peers constitutes people within your vicinity.
2: That's a good point. Where's a judge when we

The best variety from the 2000s to today, now 93.3. All right, it's just a little bit past midnight, and guess what? We are officially one step closer to our three-day weekend. Thank you so much, overnighters, for hanging out with me. Got some Olivia Dean coming up on the way, but first, we're kicking it off. It's the Killers. Somebody told me.

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1: Well, have you ever done this, like you want to switch up your look, so you go to your hairstylist and show them a photo, oh, I want hair like this or this color? Well, people are doing that with Ella Langley's hair. Yeah, because she's got those like epic bangs. Everyone's getting the Ella Langley bangs, I'm telling you. Thanks so much for having us on. It's Choose in Texas. Just

0: Now 93.3. Well, happy Friday Eve, of course. It is Thursday, so you know what that means. We are so close to our weekend and our three-day weekend at that. I cannot wait. Remember, you can take us with you wherever you go on this three-day weekend if you have us on the iHeart app. Yeah, or maybe you're just having some people over in your house. Have us on your smart TV as well. Do that. Alex Warren and Katy Perry coming up on the way. Stay here.
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1: All right, just looking ahead so you know, coming up on the way. Let's do some Goo Goo Dolls, Misery. Also got Dua Lipa with Levitating, but first, it's Katie.

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1: Well, if you noticed a little rabbit at your local Starbucks, like a little stuffed animal rabbit, just know that that is Miffy. Yeah, Starbucks announced this limited edition merch kind of collab with Miffy. It's a beloved rabbit from the Netherlands. Should I go grab one? Is that what's happening here? I'm holding

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1: Well, you know, the past few weeks, of course, the battle at the box office has been between The Devil Wears Prada 2 and Michael. Well, now we're throwing in one more. Who will be on the top this weekend? I have a feeling that it's going to be Mandalorian and Grogu. Of course, a Star Wars movie. That's going to get tons of people at the theaters. Do you have your tickets already? I do. I'm going to be going on Saturday. Going to take my son. If you do see the movie, let me know. No spoilers, though, okay? You can always reach out to me on Instagram at Hey Natalia, HeyNatalia. All right, Somber and Kelly Clarkson coming up on the way. Stay here.
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1: All right, why don't you stick around? I got some Sienna Spyro on the way. I was going to do a throwback from Maroon 5. I know you're going to love, but this one is so good. It's Kelly Clarkson.

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1: 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This is One Republic, Need Your Love.

0: The best variety from the 2000s to today, now 93.3. All right, thanks so much for having us on. 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
1: Well, you know we're officially in Gemini season, right? Yeah, yesterday was the first day. Hello, Geminis. Imagine Dragons.

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1: 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So stay right here, and I'll tell you next. This is Fergie.

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1: All right, so have you heard this phrase just yet? 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
1: All right, just in case you were counting, 22 days until Olivia Rodrigo gives us that brand new album, You Seem Pretty Sad for a Girl So in Love. And I am so obsessed with that drop dead song. It's just too good. I really, really enjoyed it. And now all I want to do is go running through the Palace of Versailles the way she did in the music video. Hey, this is Natalia. Thank you always so much for having us on and hanging out with me, especially in the middle of the night. Are you working right now? What can I get on for you? Let me know. I'm on Instagram at Hey Natalia, HeyNatalia. All right, Golden Huntrix and Wiz Khalifa and Charlie Puth coming up on the way. Stay here.
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1: Well, I have been loving all the videos from Charlie Puth's tour. Every different city he's been doing amazing. 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And of course, they always love this one. This is Charlie and Wiz Khalifa.

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You know, it feels like we're getting to witness Ella Langley make country music history and music history, like in real time. We're getting to see her just blossom and bloom into a mega superstar. It's pretty cool. This is Ella Langley. She's in Texas.

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1: All right, friends, that is my time. I am headed out of here. I hope you have a great rest of your Thursday. One step closer to the weekend. This is Natalia. Have a great one. Bye. Sam Smith.

0: they often, and then increases with age. By adolescence, a lot of kids are spending more time on screens than they do either sleeping or attending school. So, like, more than 8 hours a day?
1: Well, aren't they on screens at school now? Everyone's got those Chromebooks, right? I know there's some parents who are actually trying to get a case where they can get their kids off the Chromebooks and back on paper.
0: Yeah, I think that there are some studies out there that do show that learning the old school way with pen/pencil and paper actually helps your brain remember things more, whereas doing something on a computer doesn't necessarily stay where it's supposed to in the old mind. So that's a crazy number. A public health concern. Get your kids off them devices, peeps.
1: I know, but then they aren't distracted.
0: Right.
1: They want you to dance around for them.
0: Well, you're their parent.
1: Here's an iPad now. Shush.
0: And that's a screen. Not a good idea. A researcher at MIT is helping to launch an at-home test for Lyme disease.
1: Mm.
0: I don't know. How many people have you run into that end up having Lyme disease, or like, you know, like the Western blot or whatever, the tests that they do because people have had Lyme disease? Their doctors are like, no, we're not going to test for that. You're like, could you just test for Lyme disease? I pulled a tick off of me.
1: It's a very strange thing that doctors want to avoid Lyme disease. And then you find out, well, yeah, this guy's had Lyme disease for 10 years. That's why he's always tired and a little dizzy and feels bad all the time.
0: Or has weird muscle twitches. It's like, just test. Well, now you don't have to sit there and scream at your doctor.
1: Well, eventually, right?
0: Well, right now, they said there's going to be a limited number of these tests, these at-home Lyme disease tests, available for the summer. It can detect Lyme disease within 15 minutes.
1: Nice.
0: Yeah.
1: It's a good thing, right?
0: It's going to be called, or it is called, Lyme Alert. The two words are together, no space in
1: Lyme
0: between.
1: Lyme Alert.
0: Lyme Alert. Like Life Alert, but Lyme Alert. Thank you, whoever this group at MIT is, for putting this together. This is something that people could actually use and want. And if you're a medical professional, when people go in and ask for a Lyme test, just give them a Lyme test, because some people end up with serious health issues down the line when you refuse these. That is three things you need to know now. Three things you...
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1: Are you in a cult and don't even know it? You might be. There are a lot of culty things that people are into that don't even realize, hey, this is likely a cult.
2: A lot.
1: Cult-like, anyway.
2: Yeah.
1: Cult adjacent,
2: for sure. There's a whole list of cults that you don't even realize are cults, but you're probably in one of them. Yeah. So we'll discuss it coming up next.

0: 93.3.
1: There are a lot of things we hear about. I mean, cults have become really big over the past 20 or 30 years, it seems. You know, there's always been some sort of cults.
2: Sure.
1: There's some guy who says he knows everything, and then people follow him. And
2: he's got six wives and then, 40 yeah, children.
1: They drink the Kool-Aid, yeah, so to speak, which has been horrifying. But there are other things that are culty for sure. You might not even know you are someone who was likely to be absorbed into a cult.
2: How many of these have you been in?
1: I don't think I've ever reached full cult status in any of these.
2: I don't know. I think once you take part, you sort of, you drink the Kool-Aid.
1: Well, I mean, you don't become a full-fledged member. They say Swifties
2: mm-hmm.
1: can be a cult. I know how they turn against anyone who's negative about Taylor Swift. It can become scary.
2: Oh, yeah. Don't do that.
1: So you may be in a cult. If you're a Star Trek fan or no one, culty. Yeah. Star Wars fans.
2: Yep.
1: Culty.
2: Even worse.
1: Very, very into it. When they start talking to you about the canon, I didn't like that that movie. It was separate from the original Star Wars canon. It's like, it's not the Bible.
2: Right.
1: It's a movie.
2: Uh-huh.
1: And only three of them are good. You know, out of all of them, nine plus like a few, eight full movies?
2: I don't know.
1: Including this new one, maybe you're getting up to 10 or 12. We got that Grogu. People are definitely sucked into the cult because of Baby
2: Yoda.
1: Oh,
2: absolutely.
1: People who cosplay.
2: Yep.
1: That's sort of cult-like.
2: Sure.
1: Now, fans of sports teams, especially those sports teams that stink.
2: So culty.
1: Yeah, you're wearing a little costume.
2: Yep.
1: Y'all bond all together mm-hmm. and you cannot
2: accept. Get together on Sundays.
1: Mm-hmm. Your team just stinks. CrossFit people, CrossFit.
2: Oh, yeah.
1: What was it? You know,
2: first rule of CrossFit is always talk about CrossFit.
1: Yeah, always talk about CrossFit. Disney adults.
2: There you go.
1: So there's what. So far we've got.
2: Yeah.
1: For CrossFit and Disney adults.
2: Disney adults, right? There's also Peloton users.
1: Yeah.
2: Oh, my God. People post who they worked out with. And then, oh, my God, they gave me a shout out during the workout. I was like, wait, you do these things live? Like, come on now.
1: Yeah. Now they charge, I don't know, like $60 a month so you can ride that bicycle around with your favorite teacher.
2: There you go.
1: Trader Joe's shoppers.
2: Oh, absolutely.
1: If you're willing to put up with the parking lot at Trader Joe's, you definitely are in a cult.
2: Why are they always in the worst parking
1: lot? It's so strange. And Costco members are up there too.
2: Sure. People,
1: and I got to be honest with you. Now, I'm not a member at Costco.
2: Yep.
1: I would like to be. But there's not one close enough to where I am to make it convenient.
2: It's a hike.
1: But I see their ads and I'm like, oh yeah. Look at those Kirkland jeans.
2: Might be worth doing like a once a month or once every other month trip.
1: Yeah, I think so. Tesla owners for sure can be culty.
2: Yep. How about Jeep owners?
1: Yes.
2: I drive a Jeep Wrangler and oh my God, like it's a full-time job to watch the road for other Jeep people.
1: Yeah, you got to wave.
2: Yeah.
1: The Jeep wave.
2: I stopped doing it.
1: Oh, and the other people get, I know because I drove Jeeps for a long time. Mm-hmm. And when I started, there were very few Jeeps on the road.
2: Mm-hmm.
1: They were those old CJs, you know, with no roof.
2: Yeah.
1: They were a rare kind of car.
2: Yeah, rugged.
1: And now you can't swing a dead cat without hitting a Jeep. And so everybody's making you wave. Then they give you those ducks. That's when I get out of the Jeep.
2: Oh, yeah.
1: I'm like, if I see another rubber ducky on my car.
2: I keep taking them and putting them in my glove box. And then people think I don't have any. And I'm just like, oh, I've got a glove box full of rubber ducks. How about Apple people who refuse to use Android products forever, Doug?
1: I won't use Android. But I think the Android people are in the cult because they're convinced it's better than the iPhone. And it's just not.
2: Okay.
1: Beer snobs, anyone who drinks an IPA could be in a cult because it tastes like human sweat mixed with grapefruit juice. It's awful. Pickleball players, very into that. They're building those giant pickleball court places, indoor places all over the...
2: Taking over some malls.
1: I got to tell you something. It's going to wrap up and you're going to have a big open room you are paying rent for that no one wants to go into because all their hips are broken already. but I know a lot of young people who are playing now.
2: Yeah, I would like to play.
1: They're going and they're just beating up on Ethel and Esther, which is a little rough.
2: Yep.
1: Lego adults, that could be cult-like. I know,
2: we know one of those.
1: Do we ever? And his wife knows him better than most.
2: He's got a whole room
1: from his childhood. He had his entire Lego set.
2: Yeah.
1: Like he built a town.
2: Mm-hmm.
1: And it was completely in one piece in his attic at his parents. And now he's got
2: it. It's like the Lego movie.
1: Yeah. I went to his house once and I was like, oh boy. Oh boy. van life influencers and wannabes. Now, I will say that there was an appeal of that van life. You get in one of those Sprinter vans, and the people do sell it quite well on Instagram and stuff. But I've been in one of those vans, and I'm like, where are you showering? You got a bag with water in it, and you're in the middle of the desert. And then
2: too
1: at some
2: many
1: point,
2: people are getting into relationship spats, and one of them dies.
1: Because you're like, 3 feet away from each other in a van. You can't do van life with someone else. I got to say, that's probably your first mistake of van life, is thinking, hey, let's get in a van together and then be in a van with one another indefinitely while we drive around. Like, I drive 30 miles with a significant other and we're arguing. I can't imagine being in a van for days.
2: And I think, too, like, you're probably, your relationship starts out great, but by day 30, your relationship has aged by, like, years.
1: Can't get
2: point.
1: Away from each other. I can't even imagine.
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0: The best variety from 2K to today.

0: The dish is on the way. We'll talk a little bit about Jessica Simpson commenting on the fact that, you know, she got on an airplane, sat in first class while her kids sat in coach.
1: People had
0: something to say about that. Spencer Pratt running for the mayor of L.A. You know, he was one of those reality guys. Was it The Hills? Is that a reality show? I forget what he was on, but he was with that woman, Heidi or whatever, and they called them Spidey, and they were both awful. And every time you see Spencer Pratt, really... discuss anything on social media, you're probably going to be put off by it. But he's got a nice supporter that could help him achieve mayoral supremacy in Los Angeles. And there's someone on TikTok. You know how we talked about my show idea?
1: Yes.
0: Fast Friends?
1: Yes.
0: This woman could not be a contestant.
1: Oh, no.
0: But she'd want to be.
1: Okay.
0: We'll talk about what she's up to coming up next because she wants to be near celebrities. It'll end up in the dish.

0: 93. Doug and Jen.
1: It's time for The Dish. Jessica Simpson was in the news yesterday or the day before because she went on a flight and sat in first class while her children flew coach.
2: Well, nobody wants them in first class, right, Doug?
1: Exactly, especially the parent. I'm with Jessica on this 100%. It was a flight to Hawaii, and she, you know, enjoyed her champagne and, you know, a choice of meal while her kids ate peanuts in the back.
2: Back there with, like, a nanny or something. Some sort of child care.
1: They can't be that young at this point in time, I would imagine.
2: I think some of them are on the younger end. I wouldn't let my kids sit super far away from me on an airplane alone without somebody near them. And they're older, you know?
1: Yeah.
2: Just more for their safety.
1: Because they're
2: than
1: irritating?
2: No.
1: Oh.
2: More for their safety.
1: Not the other passenger's safety, your children's safety. I see.
2: Mm-hmm.
1: Nick Lachey did a comment on this because he bumped into his ex-wife, Jessica Simpson, on the flight to Hawaii. I guess TMZ caught up with her and asked her what was going on. Her response was, blame grandma. According to the singer, her mom booked the Hawaii trip as a surprise for the family and was responsible for who sat where.
2: Uh-oh.
1: When in doubt, blame your mom. President Trump seems to be team Spencer Pratt in L.A. mayoral race. Spencer Pratt looks like, you know, he's getting some traction in the mayoral race. He's a reality star. So Trump was asked if he sort of saw some of himself in Pratt. And he said, of course, I like him. I'd like to see him do well. And then he did ask, he said, you know, he's a character. I don't know. I don't know him. I assume he probably supports me. Does he support me? That's what he asked the press. He was told, I believe he does. And of course, the president said, I heard he does. I heard he's a big MAGA person and he's supporting Pratt. Now, Pratt seems to be distancing himself a little bit from Trump, basically saying it's all about public safety and moms and animal lovers are his endorsement, and that he's not running with any party backing at all.
2: No.
1: And he's an independent.
2: He sort of came to the forefront because he is basically running on a platform of, like, what are you doing to help me, my family, and other people who lost their homes in the Palisades fire?
1: It's so hard. I think about, you know, you want to help the people who lose their homes who live in your state and city. At the same time, you want to say kind of like, there's a fire every year. Everybody loses their houses. Maybe we stop building in that particular part.
2: It's not just that. It's those Santa Ana winds that blow the fire over the place.
1: But there's. I mean, it seems like every year there's wildfires. And, I mean, you can't just keep giving people money to replace their homes as the state or the city, right?
2: Yeah.
1: I would like to. It would be nice.
2: Yeah.
1: But I don't know how you do that.
2: No.
1: There was a woman on TikTok, and this is why she can't be on my TV show, Fast Friends, where you get to spend some time with a celebrity you think you'd hit it off with. Her celebrity is Glenn Powell. And what she does on TikTok is eats a picture of Glenn Powell every day.
2: Again, I believe with your program, we would have psychological testing.
1: We would need them because I don't think Glenn Powell, although, what an episode. If you had Glenn Powell with the woman who eats a picture of him every day. Now, her hope was that she'd get noticed and he'd give her a part in one of his movies. Glenn even watched her do it at one of his movie premieres. So she was trying to manifest by eating pictures of Glenn Powell.
2: Interesting.
1: So I think the episode of Fast Friends where she shows up, a stack of 8x10 glossies of Glenn Powell and just chows down sitting next to him and watching his discomfort. Ratings gold is all I'm going to say. That is a look at the dish.
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6: 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I love it, I love it, I love it.

0: things that I've got.
1: I had to be reminded of something yesterday.
2: Which
1: I don't
2: is?
1: Like to be reminded of. That is really my age.
2: Okay.
1: And where I am.
2: Oh, no.
1: At this point. Where, you know, and it, you don't realize it. We've talked about it, you know, like uh-huh. you try to jump a fence for the first time in 30 years.
2: And you're like, your legs don't even get to like, you know.
1: You just slam into the fence and fall to the ground. That's one. You're like, well, I could jump a fence. Last time I jumped right over. And it's like, well, yeah, the last time you were 14.
2: Uh-huh.
1: You are not anymore. I had that experience yesterday. I don't know if it ever happens to you. We'll talk about it next.
3: No.

0: Ox. That's what I realized. Like, if this kid had sneakers on, he would have beat me by 30 points.
1: Yeah.
0: But I don't, like, it's weird. You know, I hadn't played a pickup game of basketball, and I was trying to think about it because I used to play a lot. Like, mm-hmm. when I was a kid, we'd go to the park all the time. But it really had been, I mean, decades.
1: Yeah.
0: Since I did anything on the basketball court. And, man, my body doesn't like it. I felt like I was doing okay in shape-wise.
1: Yeah.
0: Not so much.
1: No.
0: Have you had anything that, like, alerts you where you're, I mean, aside from not being able to read without glasses now, which is the best when you're, like, sitting there looking at your phone befuddled.
1: By the way, the earlier in the morning it is, the worse it is. Yeah. Like, I literally can't see anything. And so I've just, instead of starting to read the news in the morning, I've decided to, you know, wake up, do my thing, and then take Otter out so that I can get like a few minutes of like fresh air and hopefully my eyes adjust to something.
0: Yeah, but it's a terrible thing when things that used to be something you could do relatively easily. I'm going to tell you this. If you're a young person who's playing a lot of sports and active a lot.
1: Yeah.
0: Don't stop. Because honestly, you'll come home from the basketball court. You'll put that basketball in the closet or whatever. And the next thing you'll know, it'll be 30 years later and it hasn't moved.
1: Yeah.
0: And then you'll say, hey, here's my basketball. I'm going to go play.
1: I'm trying to get my son to, you know, embrace the gym.
0: Yeah.
1: So he likes it. He likes it, but he likes it for an hour at a time, which is what I like it for. Like, I would never, you know, these people that are at the gym for like 2-3 hours
0: right.
1: at a clip.
0: Yeah.
1: I'm like, I can't do that. Like, I get bored and I don't want to be there anymore. But I am trying to get him to embrace the gym a little bit more. And all of us, both of my kids and I, could use like a few yoga sessions.
0: Oh, yeah.
1: None of us are.
0: And if you just keep
1: flexible.
0: It up, keep it going. You know, I go to the gym. And last time I went to the gym, I was wearing pink sneakers that I bought because they were on sale
1: uh-huh.
0: in my size.
1: Yeah.
0: And I'm like, I just get them, I'm walking them. I didn't have a pair of running shoes. And I wore them. So I had my pink sneakers on, I had black socks. Shorts.
1: Ew.
0: And a t-shirt that I think smelled like all the CrossFit I had done in it. You know, when you put uh-huh. it on and at first it smells fine. And then as soon as your sweat reactivates all the old sweat in the shirt, my hair was sticking straight up and I had that beet red look that I have.
1: Uh-huh.
0: And I was getting looks at the gym. Like, I think they were going to call mm-hmm. to ask to have me removed because I looked like that guy from Ancient Aliens.
1: Oh, no way.
0: With my pink shoes running at the gym.
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1: A lot of people out there looking for work, new jobs, want to get out of the job they're in. We do stories all the time where they talk about the percentages of people who are just staying in their job but don't want to.
2: Yeah, a lot.
1: I haven't looked for a job online in a long time because I work in radio, so it's a little bit different. You know, they're not always listed in normal places, so you kind of find out about jobs and send, you know, resumes and demos, and people know who you are from just the industry and
2: you
1: that
2: hope,
1: kind of
2: anyway.
1: Thing. Well, to some extent, but when I have been out of work or, you know, thought I was soon to be out of work, I have looked a little bit online.
2: Yeah.
1: It can get a little crazy. There's a new trend you want to try to avoid. And it is scary when you look online for jobs, like how daunting it can get. We'll talk about it next.

0: 93.3. Doug and
1: Jen. Doom jobbing is a new job search trend you probably want to avoid. It's basically doom scrolling, but on employment sites.
2: Oh, boy.
1: Where you're constantly refreshing and hoping that you're going to find the perfect job. But then you apply to so many jobs, especially ones that wouldn't necessarily be a good fit, but you're like, well, listen, I need a gig, so I'm going to send the resume in and
2: sure.
1: do all that. And then you open yourself up to more rejection because you're not a good fit for the job. You get rejected, and then you start to get inside your own head and think you're never going to get a job.
2: Oh, I don't like this at all.
1: It's definitely a difficult thing, I would imagine. I know for me, recently I was looking just I got an email or something about a job that I would be a fit for, it said, which I wasn't at all. I would never be a fit for. I don't know if it's just one of those kind of emails they send out to get you to join these sites.
2: Sure.
1: And I didn't even understand the acronyms in it. Like, I was looking at what they wanted.
2: Mm-hmm.
1: And then it was like a master's degree and 9 years experience. I'm like, what am I going to do if I ever have to? So it was depressing in a way because I started looking through the jobs.
2: Right.
1: And I'm like, wow, if I'm not in radio, I don't think I can get a job.
2: Yes, you can.
1: I don't have any of the things. Like, I was talking to a friend I was golfing with last week, and we were discussing his job. And it was like he was speaking another language because he was using so much jargon, like corporate jargon.
2: Yeah.
1: And I just don't know it. The thing that's amazing to me is often I'll say, wait a minute. What's that? What does that stand for?
2: Yeah.
1: And then they tell me, and I'm like, that was called something else 4 years ago.
2: Right.
1: Why did they change? It's like the thing where everyone says, got to get a deck together. Get me a deck together. And I remember looking at people going, what the hell's a deck? I don't know what they're talking about. And then someone's like, it's a PowerPoint. Yeah. I'm like, when did they stop saying PowerPoint?
2: Right.
1: Why is it a deck?
3: It's not cool to say PowerPoint.
1: It isn't.
3: Anymore.
1: I mean, either way, you ain't getting one from me. But I don't get, or when, as soon as I see the word Excel.
2: Mm-hmm. Run. By the way.
1: I don't even know how to look at an Excel file. Like, when people send them to me.
2: Yeah.
1: I had a thing and it was like 2 days. They sent me, you got to look at all this stuff. I said, all right. I'm like, I don't know what I'm looking at. No idea. I had literally, I'm just staring at it. And finally I reached out and I'm like, listen, I don't know exactly what you told me to look for.
2: Right.
1: I don't. And then they mentioned tabs at the bottom.
2: Uh-huh.
1: And I was like, well, I didn't know there were tabs at the bottom.
2: There's tabs at the bottom.
1: So I think that's why it's difficult, especially if you've been in the same kind of job for a long time.
2: Mm-hmm.
1: It changes rapidly.
2: It sure does. I mean, it's within, like you said, year to year, things can be different.
1: Yeah.
2: I don't know why there's like a desire in this. And it's definitely like U.S. culture that we have to have like all of the acronyms that we have to have. It's like, just tell us what you want. You're making it more difficult just for the sake of sounding whatever. I was listening to a call Mark Zuckerberg had with the Meta employees. I think it was yesterday. I was like, what is this guy even spewing about?
1: Well, a lot of it is to keep you confused. Because there's nothing ever really said that is clear.
2: No.
1: And I've worked for managers that were brilliant at that. Like, they made sure that whatever they were telling me, they could have plausible deniability if I did the wrong thing because there was no clarity.
2: Yeah.
1: I had one guy take me in his office once. He wanted me to do a special project. I need you to do a special project. And he started talking to me about it. And I said, all right. And I asked a couple of questions. And every question I asked, he said, well, what do you think that means?
2: Mm-hmm.
1: I'm like, what are you, a therapist?
2: Yeah.
1: But I left his office thinking I had a firm grasp on the task.
2: Sure.
1: Then I got literally down the hall to my studio.
2: Yeah.
1: I walked in and I'm like, he didn't say anything. I have no idea.
2: Yeah.
1: Like, there was an ambiguity. And I think that exists sometimes. So then they cannot hire you for really any reason when you're looking for jobs.
2: Yeah.
1: I think I'm in trouble. I don't know how often, like, I did get comfortable in this particular job where someone once told me we need to do a SWOT. And I was like, I don't know what that is.
2: Yeah.
1: And then they told me, and I'm like, just call it that then. And that's fine.
2: Right.
1: And then that changed the name of a SWOT, SWOT, which I forget what it means.
2: Don't call something SWOT. Not a SWOT team.
1: But then they changed what that was too.
2: Yeah.
1: And no one told me. They never sent me a glossary. So I was like, the hell is that? And then they told me, I'm like, a SWAT.
2: You should like, get like business practices for dummies.
1: I know. Thank God Google exists.
2: I know.
1: I Google everything.
2: Yeah, why not?
1: Because I don't know anything.
0: Hey, weekend warriors. 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
1: The dish is on the way. We'll talk about Madonna and Charlie XCX. Could be a little fisticuffs coming sometime soon. There's a new comedy, and it's raunchy. The raunchy comedy might be back. One of the guys in this particular comedy is really the epitome of raunch at this point. He does it so well. And Ray Romano. Boy, I'll tell you something. That Everybody Loves Raymond. That show did pretty well. We'll talk about it next in the dish.

0: and Jen.
1: It's time for The Dish. Madonna responded to Charlie XCX's claim that the dance floor is dead. In an Instagram post, she said, quote, if your dance floor feels dead, maybe you're playing the wrong music.
2: Okay.
1: That's a philosophical thing to say. But is it a shot at Charlie XCX not being able to create the same sort of dance floor magic that Madonna has been able to create for 35 years, 40 years?
2: I don't know. I mean, I really hope these women don't go at it because...
1: Maybe they'll tour together.
2: Yes.
1: Maybe at a little apprenticeship is possible for Charlie.
2: Some of Charlie XCX's music is difficult to dance to.
1: Is it?
2: Yeah.
1: I don't know that.
2: Yeah.
1: I'm not dancing no matter what.
2: Maybe that's why there's difficulty there.
1: Maybe. I only car dance. That's all I do. Check out the trailer for the raunchy Netflix comedy Little Brother, starring John Cena and Eric Andre. Eric Andre is...
2: gross.
1: Well, he can be, boy. And he is out of his mind. Like, yes. I've seen him in a bunch of things when he was kind of up and coming. He'd play characters in shows. He was on Don't Trust the Bee at Apartment 23. And he was this sort of sad sack guy who had a crush on one of the characters. And then I saw him doing his skit type stuff. He's got a TV show and he did a movie that was absolutely disturbing. And John Cena can play in that sandbox pretty well. So if you miss the raunchy comedies of the past, this one is going to do it for you
2: for
1: sure.
2: This is the sort of thing that makes me kind of uncomfortable.
1: But like, you will watch it.
2: I'll watch it and I'll be like, ew, he's so gross.
1: But you like that stuff. You do like things that make people uncomfortable.
2: I like Eric Andre. But he's disgusting. Like,
1: he can be.
2: No, like, he's, that's all he is now. And that's fine. Like, he has, like, his whole category.
1: Yeah, he does some pretty shocking stuff.
2: I don't think he and I would be fast friends.
1: I think he did, like, a show that was sort of it seemed like it was a talk show, like a late night talk show. And the guests didn't know that it was this. Really a prank show for the most part. But check him out. Google him. I think you'll get hours of uncomfortable enjoyment from it. But new movie coming to Netflix. And Ray Romano. Now, we talked a couple of weeks ago about the Friends cast making just millions of dollars every year.
2: $20 million a year in residuals.
1: Ray Romano makes $18 million a year on residuals from Everybody Loves Raymond.
2: Good,
1: which was not
2: him.
1: As big a show as Friends. But what Ray Romano did there is, I'm imagining, made sure the whole cast didn't make Ray Romano money, A. Also, you know, he was a creator and writer and executive producer, so there's probably more paths for that money to reach him.
2: Everyone loves Ray, not everyone loves Patricia.
1: Right. Is that the wife's name?
2: I think so.
1: Well, I don't know. I don't know. It was a good show. It was entertaining. Ray Romano, good for you. Man, $18 million a year for doing nothing. Be the best. That is a look at The Dish.
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1: 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Time for the Cardan song of the day, Jen.
2: Yes, this one's Reel to Reel, and I like to move it.
3: I like to move it, move it. I like to move it, move it. I like to move it, move it. You like to move it.

0: Reddit had a question about actors that was pretty funny.
1: Okay.
0: Basically, it said, you know, if you see this actor's name, do you immediately think it's going to be a bad movie?
1: Ooh.
0: So they had a lot of people get a lot of mentions. All the names good and pretty accurate. We'll talk about it coming up next.

0: 20 years of friendship boiled down to a few hours every weekday morning.
1: What will they get into next? Find out here. Doug and Jen. It's a

0: Doug and Jen.
1: Now, 93.3.
2: There's a list of actors that people on Reddit have given us, basically answering this question. What's one actor that tells you that the movie is going to be bad?
3: Okay.
2: Lots of mentions for Jared Leto.
3: Oh, boy.
2: Yeah, 63 mentions. And I think he was in one good movie.
3: Yeah.
2: Right? It was the Dallas Buyers Club. He was great. Everything else, not so much. Dwayne The Rock Johnson.
3: What?
2: Number two.
3: No.
2: He's been in some pretty bad movies. He's been in some good ones.
3: I don't think so.
2: Oh, yeah. Rampage, not good. That was about the video game from the 80s that no one really liked to play, and they somehow made a movie about it starring Dwayne The Rock Johnson. Kevin Hart, 22 mentions. I agree with this.

0: point because he owed taxes. And so he made any movie they sent him a script for. So it is a roll of the dice. Same thing with John Travolta. Been in some great movies. Oh. Some of the great movies of all time. But also some things that like I could make in my backyard. John Travolta would say, all right, you going to pay me? I'll be there.
1: What about Mark Wahlberg, a.k.a. Marky Mark?
0: Terrible.
1: Is he on the list?
0: Oh, yeah.
1: Okay,
0: Mark Wahlberg.
1: Good.
0: But he's not as high on the list as you
1: Mackie
0: might think.
1: Mackie
0: Mack. James Corden is on there. He's been in some terrible stuff.
1: Wicked bad.
0: Sydney Sweeney. I don't know that I've seen a Sydney Sweeney movie. Like a full length. I saw her.
1: Interesting.
0: I think the only thing I've seen her in is that the White Lotus that she was on. Second season, I think. Dakota Johnson.
1: Oh, boy.
0: That's pretty accurate as well. So just things to watch out. Oh, J-Lo. If you see J-Lo's name on the marquee, you might want to just... Well, wait till it comes to video at least.
1: What was the one that she did one? She did one... Control... No, it wasn't Control. What was it?
0: Out of Sight.
1: Out of
0: Sight.
1: She
0: was great in Out of Sight.
1: Fantastic.
0: George Clooney, I thought she was going to take off.
1: Yep.
0: Her acting was terrific. And
1: me
0: then
1: too.
0: It seems like she just stopped trying.
1: Well, maybe
0: or people
1: they,
0: just tell her she's great.
1: Yeah, you don't have to try.
0: I guess not. You're still cashing those checks.
1: We have tickets to go check out Ringling Brothers and Barnum and Bailey Circus at the Amp next Friday night.
0: Circus is always fun.
1: Yeah, it's a four-pack, too. So if you want to go, give us a call. Be caller 9 right now.
0: 224-1933. 224-1933.
2: Hey guys, it's us, the Jonas Brothers. 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
1: Flava Flav is the man. You think about Flava Flav, hype man for Public Enemy.
2: Sure.
1: And then he was on some of those...
2: Flavor of Love.
1: Flavor of Love and the weird shows with the other people. But he's terrific, and he's doing something really, I think, valuable for female sports. Something got approved in Las Vegas. We'll talk about it.

0: Doug and Jen.
1: Flava Flav got the okay from Las Vegas to do this very cool event he wants to do, a parade and multi-day series of events in honor of female athletes.
2: Woo-woo!
1: He personally pitched the idea for the She Weekend of events in July. Ooh, it's going to be hot in Vegas in July. Clark County Commission approved the plan.
2: Of course they did.
1: Kind of a cool thing. A celebration of the most elite women athletes in the United States is what it's being called. And a call to action, a platform for lasting social change in women's sports. Flava Flav, very honored to bring United States Olympic athletes to Las Vegas. He's a girl dad, big supporter of women's sports.
2: That's awesome.
1: Wasn't he like, was it the female water polo team or something? He was like the honorary captain or something. But Flava Flav, what's his name there? Snoop Dogg?
2: Yeah.
1: Like the way they've kind of gotten into the mainstream and in positive ways is pretty amazing.
2: Yeah, I think that there are some, I call them sleeper agents, right? Like they do good things and you don't realize that they're advocates and out there like helping people. But believe it or not, Flava Flav, he is the man. I don't know what happened. Like, well, I think what went from having like that rap lifestyle, right? So he lived like a true rap god for a long time to translating to this.
1: I think what happens is we keep them at their young when they broke into the business, you know, whatever they became famous for. But now they're adults.
2: Yeah.
1: They're older guys with kids. You know, your viewpoints change. Like if you... you know, had anything that I had created when I was 18 versus 35, it would be much different.
2: Sure.
1: I mean, I'm not an artist, so I didn't do any of that. Thank God. There's nothing from my past that I thought was a good idea that the world can see.
2: Yeah.
1: But these guys, you know, they've got sort of a reputation based on what they're famous for. But, you know, people change. Their views change or their... you know, priorities change for
2: sure.
1: That's
2: good. That means we can grow as human beings. Like we don't we don't have to be stuck with the same viewpoints or whatever or ridiculous notions throughout our whole lives. I like that.
1: Yeah, I think it's good for women's sports and congratulations to Flava Flav for getting it done.
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1: The dish is on the way. We'll talk a little bit about Jessica Simpson commenting on the fact that, you know, she got on an airplane, sat in first class while her kids sat in coach.
2: People had
1: something to say about that. Spencer Pratt running for the mayor of L.A. You know, he was one of those reality guys. Was it The Hills? Is that a reality show? I forget what he was on, but he was with that woman, Heidi or whatever, and they called them Spidey, and they were both awful. And every time you see Spencer Pratt really discuss anything on social media, you're probably going to be put off by it. But he's got a nice supporter that could help him achieve mayoral supremacy in Los Angeles. And there's someone on TikTok. You know how we talked about my show idea?
2: Yes.
1: Fast Friends?
2: Yes.
1: This woman could not be a contestant.
2: Oh, no.
1: But she'd want to be.
2: Okay.
1: We'll talk about what she's up to coming up next, because she wants to be near celebrities. It'll end up in the dish.

0: Doug and Jen.
1: It's time for The Dish. Jessica Simpson was in the news yesterday or the day before because she went on a flight and sat in first class while her children flew coach.
2: Well, nobody wants them in first class, right, Doug?
1: Exactly, especially the parent. I'm with Jessica on this 100%. It was a flight to Hawaii, and she, you know, enjoyed her champagne and, you know, a choice of meal while her kids ate peanuts in the back.
2: Back there with, like, a nanny or something, some sort of child.
1: They can't be that young at this point in time, I would imagine.
2: I think some of them are on the younger end. I wouldn't let my kids sit super far away from me on an airplane alone without somebody near them. And they're older, you know?
1: Yeah.
2: Just more for their safety.
1: Because they're
2: than
1: irritating?
2: No.
1: Oh.
2: More for their safety.
1: Not the other passengers' safety, your children's safety. I see.
2: Mm-hmm.
1: Nick Lachey did a comment on this because he bumped into his ex-wife, Jessica Simpson, on the flight to Hawaii. I guess TMZ caught up with her and asked her what was going on. Her response was, blame grandma. According to the singer, her mom booked the Hawaii trip as a surprise for the family and was responsible for who sat where.
2: Uh-oh. When

0: handout, blame your mom. President Trump seems to be team Spencer Pratt in L.A. mayoral race. Spencer Pratt looks like, you know, he's getting some traction in the mayoral race. He's a reality star. So Trump was asked if he sort of saw some of himself in Pratt. And he said, of course, I like him. I'd like to see him do well. And then he did ask, he said, you know, he's a character. I don't know. I don't know him. I assume he probably supports me. Does he support me? That's what he asked the press. He was told, I believe he does. And of course, the president said, I heard he does. I heard he's a big MAGA person and he's supporting Pratt. Now, Pratt seems to be distancing himself a little bit from Trump, basically saying it's all about public safety and moms and animal lovers are his endorsement, and that he's not running with any party backing at all.
1: No,
0: and he's an independent.
1: He sort of came to the forefront because he is basically running on a platform of like, what are you doing to help me,
0: right,
1: my family, and other people who lost their homes in the Palisades fire?
0: It's so hard. I think about, you know, you want to help the people who lose their homes who live in your state and city. At the same time, you want to say kind of like, there's a fire every year. Everybody loses their houses. Maybe we stop building in that particular part.
1: It's not just that. It's those Santa Ana winds that blow the fire over the place.
0: But it seems like every year there's wildfires. And, you can't just keep giving people money to replace their homes as the state or the city, right?
1: Yeah.
0: I would like to. It would be nice.
1: Yeah.
0: But I don't know how you do that.
1: No.
0: There was a woman on TikTok, and this is why she can't be on my TV show, Fast Friends, where you get to spend some time with a celebrity you think you'd hit it off with. Her celebrity is Glenn Powell. And what she does on TikTok is eats a picture of Glenn Powell every day.
1: Again, I believe with your program, we would have psychological testing.
0: We would need them because I don't think Glenn Powell, although, what an episode. If you had Glenn Powell with the woman who eats a picture of him every day. Now, her hope was that she'd get noticed and he'd give her a part in one of his movies. Glenn even watched her do it at one of his movie premieres. So she was trying to manifest by eating pictures of Glenn Powell.
1: Interesting.
0: So I think the episode of Fast Friends where she shows up, the stack of 8x10 glossies of Glenn Powell and just chows down sitting next to him and watching his discomfort. Ratings gold is all I'm going to say. That is a look at the dish.
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0: Are you in a cult and don't even know it? You might be. There are a lot of culty things that people are into that don't even realize, hey, this is likely a cult.
1: A lot.
0: Cult-like, anyway.
1: Yeah.
0: Cult adjacent,
1: yeah,
0: for sure.
1: There's a whole list of cults that you don't even realize are cults, but you're probably in one of them. Yeah. So we'll discuss it coming up next.

0: There are a lot of things we hear about. I mean, cults have become really big over the past 20 or 30 years, it seems. You know, there's always been some sort of cults.
1: Sure.
0: There's some guy who says he knows everything, and then people follow him. And
1: he's got six wives and then, 40 yeah, children.
0: They drink the Kool-Aid, yeah, so to speak, which has been horrifying. But there are other things that are culty for sure. You might not even know you are someone who was likely to be absorbed into a cult.
1: How many of these have you been in?
0: I don't think I've ever reached full cult status in any of these.
1: I don't know. I think once you take part, you sort of, you drink the Kool-Aid.
0: Well, I mean, you don't become a full-fledged member. They say Swifties can be a cult. I know how they turn against anyone who's negative about Taylor Swift. It can become scary.
1: Oh, yeah. Don't do that.
0: So you may be in a cult. If you're a Star Trek fan or no one, culty. Yeah. Star Wars fans.
1: Yep.
0: Culty.
1: Even worse.
0: Very, very into it. When they start talking to you about the canon, I didn't like that that movie. It was separate from the original Star Wars canon. It's like, it's not the Bible.
1: Right.
0: It's a movie.
1: Uh-huh.
0: And only three of them were good. You know, out of all of them, nine plus like a few, eight full movies?
1: I don't know.
0: Including this new one, maybe you're getting up to 10 or 12. We got that Grogu. People are definitely sucked into the cult because of Baby
1: Yoda. Oh, absolutely.
0: People who cosplay.
1: Yep.
0: That's sort of cult-like.
1: Sure.
0: Now, fans of sports teams, especially those sports teams that stink.
1: So culty.
0: Yeah, you're wearing a little costume. Yep. Y'all bond all together and you cannot
1: accept. Get
0: together
1: on Sundays.
0: Your team just stinks. CrossFit people, CrossFit.
1: Oh, yeah.
0: What was it? You know,
1: the first rule of CrossFit is always talk about CrossFit.
0: Yeah, always talk about CrossFit. Disney adults.
1: There you go.
0: So there's what. So far we've got you, CrossFit, and Disney adults.
1: Disney adults, right? There's also Peloton users.
0: Yeah.
1: Oh, my God. People post who they worked out with. And then, oh, my God, they gave me a shout out during the workout. I was like, wait, you do these things live? Like, come on now.
0: Yeah, now they charge, I don't know, like $60 a month so you can ride that bicycle around with your favorite teacher.
1: There you go.
0: Trader Joe's shoppers.
1: Oh, absolutely.
0: If you're willing to put up with the parking lot at Trader Joe's, you definitely are in a cult.
1: Why are they always in the worst parking
0: lot? It's so strange. And Costco members are up there too.
1: Sure. People,
0: and I got to be honest with you, now,

0: Something. It's going to wrap up and you're going to have a big open room you are paying rent for that no one wants to go into because all their hips are broken already. But I know a lot of young people who are playing now.
1: Yeah, I would like to play.
0: They're going and they're just beating up on Ethel and Esther, which is a little rough.
1: Yep.
0: Lego adults, that could be cult-like. I know,
1: we know one of those.
0: Do we ever? And his wife knows him better than most.
1: He's got a whole room
0: from his childhood. He had his entire Lego set.
1: Yeah.
0: Like he built a town.
1: Mm-hmm.
0: And it was completely in one piece in his attic at his parents. And now
1: like
0: he's got
1: Lego
0: it.
1: Lego movie.
0: Yeah. I went to his house once and I was like, oh boy. Oh boy. And van life influencers and wannabes. Now, I will say that there was an appeal of that van life. You get in one of those Sprinter vans. And the people do sell it quite well on Instagram and stuff. But I've been in one of those vans and I'm like, where are you showering? You got a bag with water in it and you're in the middle of the desert. And then
1: too
0: at some point,
1: people are getting into relationship spats and one of them dies.
0: Because you're like, 3 feet away from each other in a van. You can't do van life with someone else. I got to say, that's probably your first mistake of van life, is thinking, hey, let's get in a van together and then be in a van with one another indefinitely while we drive around. Like, I drive 30 miles with a significant other and we're arguing. I can't imagine being in a van for days.
1: And I think, too, like, you're probably, your relationship starts out great, but by day 30, your relationship
0: smelly.
1: Has aged by, like, years.
0: Can't at that get
1: point.
0: Away from each other. I can't even imagine.
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1: Coming up, we've got three things you need to know now. We'll talk about, some movement in the Caribbean with the U.S. Also, the Department of Health and Human Services is issuing an advisory. We'll talk about what they're doing. And finally, a researcher at MIT is doing something I think a lot of us are going to be thrilled with, especially this time of year and especially this part of the country. We'll talk about all of that coming up in three things you need to know now next.

0: It's time for three things you need to know now. An aircraft carrier strike group has arrived in the Caribbean amidst tensions between the U.S. and Cuba. U.S. Southern Command announced Wednesday that the carrier, the USS Nimitz, had entered the region. It comes as the Justice Department has charged former Cuban President Raul Castro with murder over a 1996 incident where Cuban fighter jets shot down two planes that were operated by a group of Miami-based Cuban exiles, killing four people. The White House has been applying some pressure on Cuba's regime, obviously cut off the country's main source of oil from Venezuela, which the UN said has only worsened the humanitarian crisis facing Cuba.
1: Yeah, Cuba lost like all power and stuff, right? They have no oil, and they're very close to Florida.
0: Yeah.
1: Like very.
0: I know.
1: You're in the Caribbean, kicking back on a beach.
0: When I was growing up, like on the news regularly, were people on like pool floats going from Cuba to someplace, Florida. It was very, very strange. The Department of Health and Human Services is issuing an advisory warning about children's screen time. They're highlighting the effects on sleep and mental health. The Surgeon General's warning said that the harmful screen use among young people, it's become a public health concern. Exposure begins before a child's first birthday often and then increases with age. By adolescence, a lot of kids are spending more time on screens than they do either sleeping or attending school. So like more than 8 hours a day?
1: Well, aren't they on screens at school now? Everyone's got those Chromebooks, right? I know there's some parents who are actually trying to get a case where they can get their kids off the Chromebooks and back on paper.
0: Yeah, I think that there are some studies out there that do show that learning the old school way with pen slash pencil and paper actually helps your brain remember things more, whereas doing something on a computer doesn't necessarily stay where it's supposed to in the old mind. So that's a crazy number. A public health concern. Get your kids off them devices, peeps.
1: I know, but then they aren't distracted.
0: Right.
1: They want you to dance around for them.
0: Well, you're their parent.
1: Here's an iPad now. Shush.
0: And that's a screen. Not a good idea. A researcher at MIT is helping to launch an at-home test for Lyme disease.
1: Mm.
0: I don't know. How many people have you run into that end up having Lyme disease or like, you know, like the Western blot or whatever the tests that they do because people have had Lyme disease, their doctors are like, no, we're not going to test for that. You're like, could you just test for Lyme disease? I pulled a tick off of me.
1: It's a very strange thing that doctors want to avoid Lyme disease. And then you find out, well, yeah, this guy's had Lyme disease for 10 years. That's why he's always tired and a little dizzy and
0: or
1: feels
0: achy,
1: bad all the time.
0: Or has weird muscle twitches. It's like, just test. Well, now you don't have to sit there and scream at your doctor.
1: Well, eventually, right?
0: Well, right now, they said there's going to be a limited number of these tests, these at-home Lyme disease tests available for the summer. It can detect Lyme disease within 15 minutes.
1: Nice.
0: Yeah.
1: Good thing, right?
0: It's going to be called, or it is called, Lyme Alert. The two words are together, no space in
1: Lyme
0: between.
1: Alert.
0: Lyme Alert. Like Life Alert, but Lyme Alert. Thank you, whoever this group at MIT is, for putting this together. This is something that people could actually use and want. And if you're a medical professional, when people go in and ask for a Lyme test, just give them a Lyme test. Because some people end up with serious health issues down the line when you refuse these. That is three things you need to know now.
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1: Thursday, done. 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
2: 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Dancing with the Stars Con. 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

93 minutes commercial free on Now 93.3. Quite the temperature change today. All that heat from yesterday is gone. Mostly cloudy, less humid. High today, 69.

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They will have one more four-pack of tickets for Ringling Brothers Barnum and Bailey Circus at the AMP May 29th. 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

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This expands the agency's existing private contractor model, lets airports opt in to customized screening partnerships backed by private industry funding. So hopefully fewer disruptions in the future.

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I didn't even realize there was a Beaches musical, you know, based on the movie. But it is going to close months earlier than planned after getting zero Tony nominations.

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I hear Alanis Morissette is scheduled to perform at the official opening ceremonies for the FIFA World Cup. She's going to take the stage in Toronto on June 12th.

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0: Just in time for summer, Spam now comes in hot dog form, leaving the can behind. It's the Spam Dog, a hot dog style version of the iconic salty meat. Guess it'll be available at select ballparks and stores this summer. 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Some are really excited about it. Others are cautious. Can't say I'm a huge Spam fan, but maybe in a hot dog one, it would be okay. It's Chris and Miles Smith in just a few minutes. Taylor Swift and more on Now 93.3.
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1: 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Bills. That's Bills. Enter it now.

0: Last week to win $1,000 on Now 93.3. Hopefully you'll be a big winner like Sally. You got any big plans for your money?
1: Not really. I've just spent a lot of money on flowers and everything for the garden, so I guess it replaces that money.
0: Oh, there you go. Yeah, they were super expensive this year. Well, have fun spending it. Congratulations. And we have another $1,000 up for grabs in the 1 o'clock hour. If you missed the keyword a few minutes ago, it's still good. And it's Bills, B-I-L-L-S. Type that in at now933fm.com. There's a box that comes up, says win $1,000. That's where the word goes. Type it in there, and who knows? You might be this hour's big winner. Good luck. And Hosier on the way next. 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

Now 93.3. I guess a lot of fans were not happy at the Harry Styles show. They said they had obstructed view. In fact, his world tour is set to review their staging following a lot of complaints from fans, especially the pit layout of the concert. Some say their view was blocked by a 10-foot-tall walkway around the stadium's

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Gracie Abrams on Now 93.3, getting really excited for new music from her. She will release her third studio album called Daughter from Hell on July 17th. 16 songs on that new record.

Deanna Spiro, now 93.3. We would love for you to experience Dancing with the Stars Con. This is happening in Palm Springs, July 31st through August 2nd. We are giving away this VIP trip where you get to meet the cast. 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

0: One thing that can definitely ruin a beach day is a seagull, or many of them, trying to get your food and flying all around you. Well, there are ways to keep them away, and this is kind of weird, actually, but supposedly it works. A simple yet sort of silly way to prevent seagulls from taking your food is to make your food container, or whatever you're keeping your valuables in, look like it has eyes. Like googly eyes. And there's actual science behind this. Researchers tested gulls by placing two closed takeout boxes on the ground, one plain, one with a pair of googly eyes on the surface. Of the gulls that pecked a box within 5 minutes, only 22% chose the box with eyes, compared to 78% that went for the plain one. So I guess the eyes kind of freak them out, make them think it's a predator. I don't know. It's definitely worth a try. Got Sabrina Carpenter for you next. Now 93.3.
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Ryan Seacrest is coming in, though, and he is bringing more cash with him. 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
1: Ryan Seacrest here, Sisney and Tanya. I'm trying to, you know, I use my iPad to follow along with what is coming up on the show. Tubbs, are you here yet?
2: Yeah.
1: Tubbs?
2: Here.
1: Yep. Hi.
2: Right here.
1: Hi, Tubbs. My iPad, because you're the engineer, my iPad, every time I open it, closes right away, like within a minute or 30 seconds.
3: Is it charged?
1: It's fully charged.
2: Is it?
1: Yeah, it's got the charger in it right now.
3: I think it's in your settings where it's auto going to sleep. So you're going to have to turn that off.
1: Well, how do I get to that?
2: It's like Groundhog's Day. I feel like we've done this.
1: I know we have done this
2: multiple times.

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If there is tension at your breakfast table, at your dinner table, you should serve this to break it. I'll tell you what it is.

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1: I have a quote of the day. And right now, if you are ever at your dinner table and you're sitting around with the family or your partner and you feel like there's tension from the stressful day they've had or whatever, they say if you serve this, it relieves stress. And this thing to put on the table, I do love it. I don't eat it as much as I want to, but I love it. And I actually like people that love it.
2: Wait, it's don't tell us.
3: What? Oh.
1: Garlic bread.
3: Oh.
1: Like, I like really garlicky bread.
3: I do,
1: the kind
3: too.
1: That's, like, so strong.
3: Yeah.
1: Like, you know, restaurants that have garlic bread on the menu? Mm. That's the kind of garlic bread I like. Toasted with chunks that, like, the minced garlic on
3: yes.
1: top.
3: Yes, give it to me.
1: Health research found that when household members served garlic bread at dinner, they acted nicer to each other.
3: I'm going to try this.
1: Just keep it handy.
3: Right, when my kids are just acting up. And I was like, well, look what I'm bringing to the
1: garlic
3: table.
1: Garlic bread time. Hit the garlic knots.
3: Oh, yeah.
1: Today's quote, here is one for your Thursday. Energy doesn't lie. Pay attention to how people make you feel without saying a word. It's their energy. Speaking of energy
3: so
1: at the table.
3: True.
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1: Fans might have to wait forever to see a full NSYNC reunion tour, but isn't seeing Two Fists on stage better than nothing? 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
0: There's a 30-year-old groom, okay? A groom is 30 years old.
2: Okay.
0: He posted this on Reddit. He says he's got an issue with his fiance over one detail of her wedding day outfit. Uh-oh. She wants to wear her deceased husband's wedding ring on a chain around her neck. And he doesn't love that.
2: I need more.
0: What do you think?
2: Context.
0: Any more context?
2: Yes.
0: All right. So the bride's name is Emily, and she married this guy very young. And unfortunately, he died in a tragic accident.
2: Wow.
0: Years later, she met her now fiance, who's helped her through her grief and get through anniversaries and things like that. And Emily says she wouldn't be where she is now without having gone through that loss. So carrying the ring is part of who she is. But the fiance that helped her get through all of that doesn't love it. Like, where do you stand on that?
2: I think he's wrong. If he's already been there helping her throughout the grief and all that, what is it to him if he wants, she wants to celebrate?
0: I feel bad on both sides of this because yeah. I feel bad. I'd always feel bad.
3: Look, but maybe she can remember him in some other way, because I just feel like a ring on a wedding day should be your husband, the ring that you get from your husband, not like rings of
2: husband's. But she didn't
3: past.
2: Divorce this guy.
3: I know, but
2: like he died. And if he wouldn't have died, she wouldn't be marrying this new guy.
0: I think this is a very touchy one. I don't think I can take a stand on this one because either way, I feel bad.
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1: I mean, I think the great thing about being on the radio every day is that we do get a sense that we get to know people. You know, we'll have a caller call in and we'll talk for a few minutes. I'll feel like I've known them all along.
2: Yeah. Mm-hmm.
1: We've never met.

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1: As adults, you think of summer, and I think, Sisney, you put like a list of goals together for your summer, right?
2: And that just went out the window because like I did not accomplish any of those goals last year. But now I want to just to have one goal. Like it's literally one, but you can do it multiple times over and over again.
1: So what is your goal for this summer?
2: Go to the beach.
3: Sunsets on the beach are so beautiful.
2: Beautiful.
1: But it is a commitment to make it for sunset.
2: I mean, I have to just make the effort is my point.
1: I once was on a hike and we were getting to the top and the sun was starting to be in the position where it was going to set. And I remember saying, let's go now. If we would leave now, we'll make it for the sunset at the beach.
2: Yeah.
1: And we did. And
2: cute.
1: It was a moment.
2: See?
1: It was a moment.
2: It really is.
1: The sunset really makes me happy.
3: Did you say, I love you?
1: I love her. Oh. I still love her. Oh. Do you have any summer goals, Tanya?
3: No, but I always make a summer bucket list, which I actually need to make before this weekend.
1: It's too much. I guess I should start thinking about a summer goal. So I think it's a good
2: idea.
1: Just
2: like one.
3: List is so fun.
2: But a bucket list is too overwhelming because it's you're never going to get to all of it.
3: It's not. No, it's not. I do one every summer and it's cute.
1: How does your husband deal with all these things all the time? I never asked him that.
3: He loves it.
1: Maybe because it keeps you occupied for some of the time?
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It's been 14 incredibly long years since pop punk boys All American Rejects have released an album, with some fans convinced they never would do it again. 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
3: 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Is there ever a reason it's okay to uninvite? We've got, here's a caller wants to snatch back a vacation invite. 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

0: Now 93.3. All right, let's see. This is Steph here on the line. Do you want to uninvite a friend that you invited on a trip?
1: Correct.
0: Why do you want to uninvite your friend and where? Where are you going?
1: Because we're taking a girls trip to Miami for my birthday, right?
0: And fun.
1: I want to uninvite a friend because the last trip we went to, she was just not the vibe. Like, she wasn't having it. Like, she wasn't dancing or anything. She was just wanting to, like, relax and, like...
2: Maybe she was just in a funky mood that day.
3: Like, but also, maybe she might not want to go on the trip either. Maybe you guys should play up the fact that you're going to be partying and dancing, doing all this stuff, and maybe she'll just tap out on her own.
0: Here's the problem. I am her. Like, I am her.
3: I mean,
0: like, that's me on a trip. I don't want to do any of that stuff y'all want to do.
2: So, and then how do you, and you know what? And you have friends like this, and I think it's okay. Then have them stay back at the hotel. The ones that want to go out and party, like, they go. And then you meet up for certain things, dinners, things like that. And then,
0: but I am her, so Stephanie.
2: And I am you, Stephanie. So.
0: And don't uninvite. Just let her do her thing and not let it affect your vibe. That's the plan, yo.
2: I think so, too, because you don't want to burn this bridge and lose a friendship over this trip, do you?
1: No. And then, like, also my friend group's also telling me, like, oh, like, you should not tell her because, like, she was just completely off. And I'm pretty sure it's like this every time she goes out.
0: All right.
1: She just doesn't seem like to be that type of person to be.
0: I wouldn't create the drama.
1: Right.
0: Good luck with it, Steph. I would let her come.
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0: 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So happy to be a part of the routine. Sissany.
1: Michael and I had a date night last night.
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1: Yes, we do.
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1: Everything by going peace?
2: No.
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1: I bring it up. 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
1: I want to talk about slang that we should not be using anymore.
2: Why? It's not that we shouldn't be using it.
1: They're outdated slang
2: words. Some say
1: can be icky.
2: Yeah, some say it's outdated.
1: Well, like, I will hear people say gnarly, and I think, you can't say that anymore.
3: I like gnarly.
1: You do?
3: Yeah.
2: Gnarly is in my vocab. We grew up in SoCal.
1: Is sick overused and too old now?
2: Like, I don't think I say that anymore.
3: No, I don't say sick anymore.
1: I know people that are older than I that will use, like, kill it. And I feel like they're trying hard. Kill it today. You crushed it.
2: Oh, we can't say that either?
1: Are you going to crush it? I don't think you can. I think it's old.
2: That's not on this list.
1: Well,
2: you're just adding those.
1: What do y'all say? Who's the youngest over there? What do y'all say?
2: I love saying you crushed it. I always say that. It's like, you crushed it.
1: What are you supposed to say? Or Alfonso, what are you supposed to say instead of crushed it?
4: I do say you killed it or you did a good job.
1: So it's still fine?
4: That one's fine.
1: What about Fonzie?
5: The thing is, I use all of those still. So okay. I even say sick. Like,
1: all right, so sick is fine. This is the outdated slang words. Gnarly, stoked, sick, peace, instead of goodbye.
2: Can't say stoked?
1: I think it's overused now.
3: Stoked is like a little...
2: Aren't you stoked about that?
1: I do type it in text sometimes because I can't spell psyched. So I spell stoked.
2: Stoked.
1: Because I'm like, psyched? Why do you spell that?
2: Never mind, I just say stoked. For dinner.
1: It's like itinerary. I can never spell that word. I can't even get it close.
3: Oh, same.
2: Itinerary is not that bad for me.
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0: 93.3. Now, there's a hairstylist, Sydney was telling us about this, and she says, look, I do great hair. If you can't afford my services, what do you got that's not cash? I'm willing to trade, right?
1: Yeah, she wants people to still experience that self-care moment, be able to sit in the chair and get glammed, even if you can't afford it.
0: So what would you trade out? Like, okay, let's say you don't have the cash on hand to pay for your hair. What can I trade out? DJ services at a wedding?
1: Maybe, yes. Or if you're really savvy with, you know, Instagram, TikTok, you could create some content for her that would help her with her salon.
0: Some marketing.
1: Right. Anything like that. Maybe you're a great cook.
0: But would you, all right, so what, I mean, my services are pretty clear. I can host your deal. Like, what do you want me to host? Here I come.
1: Here I come.
0: I mean, I welcome everybody. I tee it up. I celebrate you and I am out. We play a couple songs.
1: I would say I could watch your kid because I'm just like, you know, I have so many of them. What's one more?
2: Oh, that's a good
1: Bring
2: one.
1: Your kid over to my house and they'll be
0: fine. You won't even know the difference.
1: I got the trampoline.
0: Yeah, you might give two or three away at the end of the day. Tanya, what would yours be?
2: I think I am a really good listener, so I can offer good therapy.
1: Maybe. Well, she's down for that.
0: Maybe.
2: Or I could do a Zodiac matching for her. Perhaps.
1: A Zodiac matching.
0: I think she's going to ask me to host while her kids are babysat before she does that.
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1: is going to do it for us, friends. 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
2: 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With that $1,000 prize, I'm going to pump gas for one. And I have some bills I got to pay. Just keep at it. Keep playing. Dedication. 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Keep entering. It's real. Hi, I am Melissa, and I just won $1,000 just for listening to iHeartRadio. That is great.
0: Melissa, congrats. All right, starting back one more day. Let's get you the cash for the holiday weekend. Top of the hour, 9 to 5. Chris Davis, I'm back with Dua Lipa for you. Goo Goo Dolls and more next.

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